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6: Hunger is rising across southeast Missouri. This according to a new Feeding America data showing nearly 69,210 persons, about one in five southeast Missourians, experienced food insecurity in 2024. That's a significant increase from just 1 year earlier when 63,790 individuals faced hunger. Of that number, more than 20,680 children, or more than one in four children, are now estimated to face food insecurity across the region. The annual Map the Meal Gap study estimates that food insecurity across southeast Missouri increased 19.5% in 2024, well above Missouri's statewide rate of 16%. The findings reflect growing pressure on families already struggling with higher costs for food, housing, transportation, and other essentials. Nearly 45.3% of persons experiencing food insecurity earn too much to qualify for SNAP benefits, leaving many working households without access to nutrition assistance despite struggling to afford groceries. The findings also reinforce what the Southeast Missouri Food Bank sees every day across the service area. As food and other costs continue to rise, many families in Southeast Missouri find they cannot afford basic school supplies for their students. To help each student begin the year with dignity, the United Way of Southeast Missouri is hosting an annual school supply drive, Stuff the Bus, intentionally held each year during Missouri's tax-free weekend. On August 8th, from 9 a.m. to 3 p.m., Walmart stores in Cape Girardeau, Fredericktown, Jackson, Kennett, Malden, Perryville, Poplar Bluff, and Sykeston will help the United Way stuff the bus during Missouri's tax-free weekend. According to schools that reported the results, last year's Stuff the Bus event brought in nearly 14,000 school supplies donated to 14 schools, and that impacted more than 2,900 students. Participating schools will be on site at select stores, encouraging Walmart shoppers to purchase additional school supplies and place them in the designated donation boxes or shopping carts. Some stores will have buses parked in front to collect supplies that athletic groups, student clubs, faculty, and staff from participating schools will collect from community members and transport to the waiting buses. At the end of the event, the buses will return to their respective schools, and all donated supplies will be delivered to students in need at each participating school. Those participating schools include in our area Perry County School District 32 in Perryville. For details of this and other stories, you can check out today's edition of the Sun-Times News online at www.suntimesnews.com, published daily Monday through Friday by Donzie Communications.

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3: Chester High School graduate Emily Grunewald has become the first girl in both Chester and the entire Randolph County to reach the highest level in the Scouting of America program. The rank of Eagle Scout is the highest level, and Grunewald received her official title at her Eagle Scout ceremony on Sunday, July 27th. Emily is the daughter of Kenneth and Kendra Grunewald. Her mother is her scoutmaster, and her father is an assistant scoutmaster. Her brother Alex Grunewald is also an Eagle Scout. The ceremony was held at the American Legion Post 487 Hall in Chester. Friends, family, and fellow scouting members gathered to honor Emily and help her celebrate the occasion. Girls have been a part of the renamed Scouting of America program since 2017. Emily is the first girl Eagle Scout in Randolph County. Emily graduated from Chester High School in May of 2026 and will go to Southern Illinois University Edwardsville in the fall. She will study to be a social worker and wants to dedicate her career to working to make the lives of children better. The Randolph County Sheriff's Office has released its latest report of arrests. Among them, Arthur J. Hunziker, age 38, of Belleville, arrested July 26th by Randolph County Sheriff's Office on a Randolph County warrant for theft. Mark Evian D. Wilborn, age 22, of East St. Louis, who was arrested July 26th by Steelville Police on a St. Clair warrant for failing to appear on a domestic battery charge. August 10th is designated each year as Agent Orange Awareness Day, marking the anniversary of the first use of the chemical in Vietnam in 1961. The day pays tribute to all who were exposed to the deadly substance and honors their courage and sacrifice. Missouri's National Veterans Memorial in Perryville will once again go orange to solemnly observe this day of remembrance. In 1979, President Jimmy Carter approved a Department of Veterans Affairs study of Agent Orange, and the Agent Orange Act of 1991 provided a path toward recognizing service-connected health conditions related to the exposure. More recently, the Blue Water Navy Veterans Act of 2019 expanded eligibility for Agent Orange-related benefits to veterans who served on ships off the coast of Vietnam. Visitors are asked to join the staff at the Missouri National Veterans Memorial on Monday, August 10th, as they pay tribute to those impacted by Agent Orange. Information will also be available for those interested in participating in the Keepers of the Promise program, a meaningful way to commemorate a loved one lost due to Agent Orange effects. For details of these and other stories, be sure to see the Sun-Times News online, published daily, Monday through Friday at 6 a.m. by Donze Communications. You'll find it online at www.suntimesnews.com.
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2: Classic Rock 93.1, I'm Todd Blackstock, and we're rolling along in the midnight hour. That, of course, was The Doors from the 1971 album L.A. Woman. L.A. Woman is pretty significant. It was The Doors' sixth studio album and the last one before the death of Jim Morrison. L.A. Woman was released April 19, 1971, and Mr. Mojo Rison died July 3, 1971, in Paris, France. Morrison was also known as the Lizard King, and there's always been rumors surrounding his death, because there was no autopsy. Before The Doors, we heard Light Up by Styx from their fifth studio album, Equinox, from 1975. We heard that beautiful song from Journey, Lights. I remember back in the 70s during football practice at Manchester Ballpark, one of my Bonham teammates, Mike Saraceno, he's in the Bartolino's restaurant family. Well, he missed a block or was talking at the wrong time or something, and our coach made him run a few laps. And I vividly remember him running under the lights and singing Lights by Journey. I can't think of a more peaceful, enjoyable way to run laps while singing Lights. Well, J.J. Cale, the Grammy Award singer, died of a heart attack today in 2013. He wrote a lot of songs that bands like Waylon Jennings, Poco, Tom Petty, Santana, and much more covered. And in honor of the 13th anniversary of J.J. Cale's passing, we've got a couple J.J. wrote, one from Eric Clapton and another by Leonard Skinner.
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1: Hunger is rising across southeast Missouri. This according to a new Feeding America data showing nearly 69,210 persons, about one in five southeast Missourians, experienced food insecurity in 2024. That's a significant increase from just 1 year earlier when 63,790 individuals faced hunger. Of that number, more than 20,680 children, or more than one in four children, are now estimated to face food insecurity across the region. The annual Map the Meal Gap study estimates that food insecurity across southeast Missouri increased 19.5% in 2024, well above Missouri's statewide rate of 16%. The findings reflect growing pressure on families already struggling with higher costs for food, housing, transportation, and other essentials. Nearly 45.3% of persons experiencing food insecurity earn too much to qualify for SNAP benefits, leaving many working households without access to nutrition assistance despite struggling to afford groceries. The findings also reinforce what the Southeast Missouri Food Bank sees every day across the service area. As food and other costs continue to rise, many families in southeast Missouri find they cannot afford basic school supplies for their students. To help each student begin the year with dignity, the United Way of Southeast Missouri is hosting an annual school supply drive, Stuff the Bus, intentionally held each year during Missouri's tax-free weekend. On August 8th, from 9 a.m. to 3 p.m., Walmart stores in Cape Girardeau, Fredericktown, Jackson, Kennett, Malden, Perryville, Poplar Bluff, and Sykeston will help the United Way stuff the bus during Missouri's tax-free weekend. According to schools that reported the results, last year's Stuff the Bus event brought in nearly 14,000 school supplies donated to 14 schools, and that impacted more than 2,900 students. Participating schools will be on site at select stores encouraging Walmart shoppers to purchase additional school supplies and place them in the designated donation boxes or shopping carts. Some stores will have buses parked in front to collect supplies that athletic groups, student clubs, faculty, and staff from participating schools will collect from community members and transport to the waiting buses. At the end of the event, the buses will return to their respective schools, and all donated supplies will be delivered to students in need at each participating school. Those participating schools include, in our area, Perry County School District 32 in Perryville. For details of this and other stories, you can check out today's edition of the Sun-Times News online at www.suntimesnews.com, published daily Monday through Friday by Donzi Communications.
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1: Hunger is rising across southeast Missouri. This according to a new Feeding America data showing nearly 69,210 persons, about one in five southeast Missourians, experienced food insecurity in 2024. That's a significant increase from just 1 year earlier when 63,790 individuals faced hunger. Of that number, more than 20,680 children, or more than one in four children, are now estimated to face food insecurity across the region. The annual Map the Meal Gap study estimates that food insecurity across southeast Missouri increased 19.5% in 2024, well above Missouri's statewide rate of 16%. The findings reflect growing pressure on families already struggling with higher costs for food, housing, transportation, and other essentials. Nearly 45.3% of persons experiencing food insecurity earn too much to qualify for SNAP benefits, leaving many working households without access to nutrition assistance despite struggling to afford groceries. The findings also reinforce what the Southeast Missouri Food Bank sees every day across the service area. As food and other costs continue to rise, many families in southeast Missouri find they cannot afford basic school supplies for their students. To help each student begin the year with dignity, the United Way of Southeast Missouri is hosting an annual school supply drive, Stuff the Bus, intentionally held each year during Missouri's tax-free weekend. On August 8th, from 9 a.m. to 3 p.m., Walmart stores in Cape Girardeau, Fredericktown, Jackson, Kennett, Malden, Perryville, Poplar Bluff, and Sykeston will help the United Way stuff the bus during Missouri's tax-free weekend. According to schools that reported the results, last year's Stuff the Bus event brought in nearly 14,000 school supplies donated to 14 schools, and that impacted more than 2,900 students. Participating schools will be on site at select stores encouraging Walmart shoppers to purchase additional school supplies and place them in the designated donation boxes or shopping carts. Some stores will have buses parked in front to collect supplies that athletic groups, student clubs, faculty, and staff from participating schools will collect from community members and transport to the waiting buses. At the end of the event, the buses will return to their respective schools, and all donated supplies will be delivered to students in need at each participating school. Those participating schools include in our area, Perry County School District 32 in Perryville. For details of this and other stories, you can check out today's edition of the Sun-Times News online at www.suntimesnews.com, published daily Monday through Friday by Donzie Communications.
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1: Hunger is rising across southeast Missouri. This according to a new Feeding America data showing nearly 69,210 persons, about one in five southeast Missourians, experienced food insecurity in 2024. That's a significant increase from just 1 year earlier when 63,790 individuals faced hunger. Of that number, more than 20,680 children, or more than one in four children, are now estimated to face food insecurity across the region. The annual Map the Meal Gap study estimates that food insecurity across southeast Missouri increased 19.5% in 2024, well above Missouri's statewide rate of 16%. The findings reflect growing pressure on families already struggling with higher costs for food, housing, transportation, and other essentials. Nearly 45.3% of persons experiencing food insecurity earn too much to qualify for SNAP benefits, leaving many working households without access to nutrition assistance despite struggling to afford groceries. The findings also reinforce what the Southeast Missouri Food Bank sees every day across the service area. As food and other costs continue to rise, many families in southeast Missouri find they cannot afford basic school supplies for their students. To help each student begin the year with dignity, the United Way of Southeast Missouri is hosting an annual school supply drive, Stuff the Bus, intentionally held each year during Missouri's tax-free weekend. On August 8th, from 9 a.m. to 3 p.m., Walmart stores in Cape Girardeau, Fredericktown, Jackson, Kennett, Malden, Perryville, Poplar Bluff, and Sykeston will help the United Way stuff the bus during Missouri's tax-free weekend. According to schools that reported the results, last year's Stuff the Bus event brought in nearly 14,000 school supplies donated to 14 schools, and that impacted more than 2,900 students. Participating schools will be on site at select stores encouraging Walmart shoppers to purchase additional school supplies and place them in the designated donation boxes or shopping carts. Some stores will have buses parked in front to collect supplies that athletic groups, student clubs, faculty, and staff from participating schools will collect from community members and transport to the waiting buses. At the end of the event, the buses will return to their respective schools, and all donated supplies will be delivered to students in need at each participating school. Those participating schools include, in our area, Perry County School District 32 in Perryville. For details of this and other stories, you can check out today's edition of the Sun-Times News online at www.suntimesnews.com, published daily Monday through Friday by Donzie Communications.

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1: Hunger is rising across southeast Missouri. This according to a new Feeding America data showing nearly 69,210 persons, about one in five southeast Missourians, experienced food insecurity in 2024. That's a significant increase from just 1 year earlier when 63,790 individuals faced hunger. Of that number, more than 20,680 children, or more than one in four children, are now estimated to face food insecurity across the region. The annual Map the Meal Gap study estimates that food insecurity across southeast Missouri increased 19.5% in 2024, well above Missouri's statewide rate of 16%. The findings reflect growing pressure on families already struggling with higher costs for food, housing, transportation, and other essentials. Nearly 45.3% of persons experiencing food insecurity earn too much to qualify for SNAP benefits, leaving many working households without access to nutrition assistance despite struggling to afford groceries. The findings also reinforce what the Southeast Missouri Food Bank sees every day across the service area. As food and other costs continue to rise, many families in southeast Missouri find they cannot afford basic school supplies for their students. To help each student begin the year with dignity, the United Way of Southeast Missouri is hosting an annual school supply drive, Stuff the Bus, intentionally held each year during Missouri's tax-free weekend. On August 8th, from 9 a.m. to 3 p.m., Walmart stores in Cape Girardeau, Fredericktown, Jackson, Kennett, Malden, Perryville, Poplar Bluff, and Sykeston will help the United Way stuff the bus during Missouri's tax-free weekend. According to schools that reported the results, last year's Stuff the Bus event brought in nearly 14,000 school supplies donated to 14 schools, and that impacted more than 2,900 students. Participating schools will be on site at select stores encouraging Walmart shoppers to purchase additional school supplies and place them in the designated donation boxes or shopping carts. Some stores will have buses parked in front to collect supplies that athletic groups, student clubs, faculty, and staff from participating schools will collect from community members and transport to the waiting buses. At the end of the event, the buses will return to their respective schools, and all donated supplies will be delivered to students in need at each participating school. Those participating schools include in our area, Perry County School District 32 in Perryville. For details of this and other stories, you can check out today's edition of the Sun-Times News online at www.suntimesnews.com, published daily Monday through Friday by Dunsey Communications.

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2: 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VFW, still leading, still advancing, still serving. 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

0: Honestly, of the situation he is walking into, though. I mean, this is the history of both of these quarterbacks. It's a lengthy history with both of them. And it's funny to say it's a lengthy history with Michael Penix in such a short NFL career, but it is through the duration of his really playing career, if you go back through the multiple colleges and the injuries he's had in college. Tua has obviously a variety of injuries that have a little bit of question marks next to them. So we knew that we were stepping into this situation, but when it's a battle and a quarterback competition, every rep matters, right? We count every single thing in training camp. And so when you're going into it almost limping with both guys, that's not really obviously the situation you want to go in. And so I don't think the Tua back situation is as bad as maybe some people may perceive it. It might be a handful of days, hopefully. I think that's the optimistic side of it. I will say this about the competition. I thought this was interesting. Talking to some people in Miami, the thought was that some things transpired there towards the end of Tua's career with the Dolphins that are not going to be present in Atlanta. And they think that's very favorable to Tua. And I think there's obviously some people think that, you know, Stefanski fits into this mold with Tua pretty well. But I thought that was interesting that there were some things that happened at the end in Miami that won't be there in Atlanta, and that may help out Tua a little bit.
1: James, the consummate reporter. Things that happened. Yep. Do the initials have to do TH with any of that stuff? I don't know. I'm just guessing. Tyreek Hill related. Yeah, yeah. But I could be wrong. I could be wrong.
0: There was a variety of things. Yeah, I think some of them honestly were related to Tua as well, and how he handled some certain things, obviously. I think those are pretty, you know, that's out there. And so I do think that the way that everything was, you know, kind of just laid out there in Miami, I think a fresh start for him and some of that stuff not being present, I think actually does bode well for Tua. He's changed himself a little bit as well.
1: Yeah, all right, let's go to another quarterback situation in that division, and that's Baker Mayfield. And I'm a little surprised by this, that the Bucs just said, you know what, we're just going to have you play it out this year. Yeah, no extension. I mean, he's got them to the playoffs three of the last 4 years. He's been pretty durable. You got Vita Vea saying he wants out. They don't want to pay Baker. What am I missing in Tampa? Is there something happening there? Todd Bowles, we know, is on the hot seat.
0: Yeah, for sure. And I think it's less of Tampa saying, hey, we're good with you playing the last year, and more of Baker say, hey, you didn't get it done in time. I'm playing my last year. From talking to people there, Jason, I really did get the sense that he walked in the building today and was like, I'm playing on the final year. Let's go. Like he was not budging off of the deadline that he set. And a lot of people thought that that was going to be a little bit flexible, right? If the right numbers come into play, hey, man, he's going to go past this date. But I don't think a lot of people know how Baker Mayfield's wired. And he is wired in a sense to where he walked in and made kind of a proclamation, to my understanding, of, yep, I'm playing 26 on this deal. Let's go. And he loves when people doubt him. And he loves when people don't think, you know, obviously he's going to follow up or stay to his word. He is in this instance. And I think the timing of things played a little bit of a factor, because there has always been a belief in Tampa with Jason Light that he's a little bit old school, likes to negotiate these things face to face. That's why they get a lot of their contracts done, obviously, in the later part of training camp. So I am a little bit curious of, like, the way Jason works and the deadline that Baker put forward, if that didn't align properly to get something kind of done. But I knew they were far apart on a variety of things within the deal. And here's the deal. If he plays great and he's happy there and they want him there, the number's going to go up. But is that the worst thing in the world? Your quarterback played really, really well, right? So I think you answering a question of going, okay, at least we got this figured out with a lot of offensive pieces that people think are pretty good. So I do think just Baker just prefers to stick to his word, and he's gambling on himself. And I do know that there are some people in that building that are kind of like, ooh, an even more motivated Baker when he's doubted. I don't hate that. Some people in the building do feel that way.
1: All right, James, we got 30 seconds. Fernando Mendoza will not be the starter in the preseason. Do you hate it, like it, or love it?
0: I like it. I like it. I'll say that, Jason. I like it because Kirk Cousins could teach this offense. He could coach this offense. And I think what Fernando needs to learn very early on is, yes, I'm more talented. I'm more physically gifted than Kirk. I want to learn how to beat teams with my mind in this offense, and that's what Kirk does. And I think that's the way this entire group, from Tom Brady to Clint Kubiak, has always thought of how it works with quarterbacks. But if he goes out there and, you know, absorbs everything, I mean, I do think he's mentally okay to go out there and play if he's hit early. That's one of the things that rattles quarterbacks. I don't think that will rattle Fernando Mendoza if he is put out there sooner than later.
1: All right, James Palmer, NFL Insider Bleacher Report. Great stuff, James. Thanks, my man. All right, coming up next, over-unders on the NFL. Three up, three down.
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1: 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In the news today, hunger is rising across southeast Missouri, according to new Feeding America data, showing nearly 69,210 persons, about one in five southeast Missourians, experienced food insecurity in 2024. That's a significant increase from just 1 year earlier, when 63,790 individuals faced hunger. Of that number, more than 20,680 children, or more than one in four children, are now estimated to face food insecurity across the region. The annual Map the Meal Gap study estimates that food insecurity across southeast Missouri increased 19.5% in 2024, well above Missouri's statewide rate of 16%. The findings reflect growing pressure on families already struggling with higher costs for food, housing, transportation, and other essentials. Nearly 45.3% of persons experiencing food insecurity earn too much to qualify for SNAP benefits, leaving many working households without access to nutrition assistance despite struggling to afford groceries. The findings also reinforce what the Southeast Missouri Food Bank sees every day across the service area. As food and other costs continue to rise, many families in southeast Missouri find they cannot afford basic school supplies for their students. To help each student begin the year with dignity, the United Way of Southeast Missouri is hosting an annual school supply drive, Stuff the Bus, intentionally held each year during Missouri's tax-free weekend. On August 8th, from 9 a.m. to 3 p.m., Walmart stores in Cape Girardeau, Fredericktown, Jackson, Kennett, Malden, Perryville, Poplar Bluff, and Sykeston will help the United Way stuff the bus during Missouri's tax-free weekend. According to schools that reported the results, last year's Stuff the Bus event brought in nearly 14,000 school supplies donated to 14 schools, and that impacted more than 2,900 students. Participating schools will be on site at select stores, encouraging Walmart shoppers to purchase additional school supplies and place them in the designated donation boxes or shopping carts. Some stores will have buses parked in front to collect supplies that athletic groups, student clubs, faculty, and staff from participating schools will collect from community members and transport to the waiting buses. At the end of the event, the buses will return to their respective schools, and all donated supplies will be delivered to students in need at each participating school. Those participating schools include, in our area, Perry County School District 32 in Perryville. For details of this and other stories, you can check out today's edition of the Sun-Times News online at www.suntimesnews.com, published daily Monday through Friday by Donzi Communications.
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1: Chester High School graduate Emily Grunewald has become the first girl in both Chester and the entire Randolph County to reach the highest level in the Scouting of America program. The rank of Eagle Scout is the highest level, and Grunewald received her official title at her Eagle Scout ceremony on Sunday, July 27th. Emily is the daughter of Kenneth and Kendra Grunewald. Her mother is her scoutmaster, and her father is an assistant scoutmaster. Her brother Alex Grunewald is also an Eagle Scout. The ceremony was held at the American Legion Post 487 Hall in Chester. Friends, family, and fellow scouting members gathered to honor Emily and help her celebrate the occasion. Girls have been a part of the renamed Scouting of America program since 2017. Emily is the first girl Eagle Scout in Randolph County. Emily graduated from Chester High School in May of 2026 and will go to Southern Illinois University Edwardsville in the fall. She will study to be a social worker and wants to dedicate her career to working to make the lives of children better. The Randolph County Sheriff's Office has released its latest report of arrests. Among them, Arthur J. Hunziker, age 38, of Belleville, arrested July 26th by Randolph County Sheriff's Office on a Randolph County warrant for theft. Mark Evian D. Wilborn, age 22, of East St. Louis, who was arrested July 26th by Steelville Police on a St. Clair warrant for failing to appear on a domestic battery charge. August 10th is designated each year as Agent Orange Awareness Day, marking the anniversary of the first use of the chemical in Vietnam in 1961. The day pays tribute to all who were exposed to the deadly substance and honors their courage and sacrifice. Missouri's National Veterans Memorial in Perryville will once again go orange to solemnly observe this day of remembrance. In 1979, President Jimmy Carter approved a Department of Veterans Affairs study of Agent Orange, and the Agent Orange Act of 1991 provided a path toward recognizing service-connected health conditions related to the exposure. More recently, the Blue Water Navy Veterans Act of 2019 expanded eligibility for Agent Orange-related benefits to veterans who served on ships off the coast of Vietnam. Visitors are asked to join the staff at the Missouri National Veterans Memorial on Monday, August 10th, as they pay tribute to those impacted by Agent Orange. Information will also be available for those interested in participating in the Keepers of the Promise program, a meaningful way to commemorate a loved one lost due to Agent Orange effects. For details of these and other stories, be sure to see the Sun-Times News online. It's published daily at 6 a.m. by Donzi Communications, and you'll find it online at www.suntimesnews.com. And I'll be back in just a moment with a check of our community happenings for today.
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1: 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Roadwork in the area. The city of Perryville has closed portions of College and Edward Streets for the demolition of the damaged Perryville High School building. The road will be closed from the intersection of College Street and Gator Bowl Drive around the corner to the intersection of Redbirds and Rolla Streets. The closure is expected to last till around August 17th. The heavy demolition is expected to be completed prior to the start of school, which will be on Monday, August the 24th. Route T in Perry County will be reduced to one lane with a 10-foot width restriction as contractor crews replace the bridge over the South Fork of the Saline Creek. The section of roadway is located between Route CC and Woodridge Lane near Perryville. Weather permitting, that work should be finished by Thursday, August the 20th. Route NN in Perry County will be closed as construction crews replace the bridge over the South Fork of the Saline Creek. The section is located between County Road 840 and Peaceful Valley Drive near Brewer. Weather permitting, that work should be finished by Tuesday, December 1st. Route N in St. Genevieve County will be closed as construction crews replace a bridge over the Little Saline Creek. The section of roadway is located near Cofelt Road, and a signed detour will be in place. Weather permitting, the work will start on Monday at 7 a.m., with the completion anticipated on December the 21st. While work is underway, the section of roadway will remain closed. The Riverside Regional Library branches in Perryville and Altenburg have several activities planned for each location in July. The Perryville branch is at 800 City Park Drive in Perryville, and the phone number is 573-547-6508. The Altenburg branch is located at 66 Poplar Street in Altenburg, and the phone number there is 573-824-5267. The Perryville branch is hosting a story time today at 4 o'clock. Yes, bring in your little one to the library for some group toddler time, sharing a story and learning important lessons. Enjoy funny, colorful books, ones that rhyme and ones that teach valuable life lessons. Sometimes they have games, sometimes they have crafts, but they always have a great time with their friends. And that'll be for ages 0 to 6 at the Perryville branch. And let's see, that's it for today at the library. I want to remind you that the Farmers Market in Perryville is being held today from now until 4:30 p.m., and that'll be behind the Perry Park Center. You'll get fresh fruits, vegetables, jams, jellies, crafts, and much more at the Farmers Market located behind the Perry Park Center in Perryville, starting at 12 and going till 4:30 each Wednesday. You can cast an absentee ballot at the Perry County Courthouse anytime during business hours, 8 a.m. to 4:30 p.m. through Monday, August 3rd. But remember to bring a valid form of identification when voting in person. The District 32 is hosting an evening event for community members to learn more about Proposition Kids and the PHS recovery proposal prior to the election. The next event will be this evening. It's an open house, 7 to 8 p.m., and that'll be at the PHS Learning Expo in Perryville. The Prop Kids open house tonight at 7 o'clock. The Perry County University of Missouri Extension Office and the Perry County Extension Council invite the community to participate in the 4th Annual Feeding Perry County Food Drive. The food drive will be held until July 31st, with specific nutrient-dense food items and pantry staples being requested each month. And during the month of July, they're looking for things like pasta sauce, canned vegetables, low-sodium spices, and cooking spray. All items collected will be distributed to food pantries in Perry County, along with simple, healthy recipes to match the donated items. All donations can be taken to the Perry County Extension Office, 321 North Main Street in Perryville, during regular business hours, 8 a.m. till noon, and 12:30 to 4:30 p.m. Monday through Friday. If you're an individual or business interested in supporting this effort with a monetary donation, please do so. Contact the Perry County Extension Office at 573-547-4504. And that's our calendar for today, Wednesday, July the 29th.
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1: A memorial mass will be held on Thursday for 83-year-old Roberta Lurk of Redbud, who passed away on Tuesday, July 21st. The visitation will be 9 to 11 a.m. Thursday at the St. John the Baptist Catholic Church in Redbud. A memorial mass for 83-year-old Roberta Lurk of Redbud will be held at 11 a.m. on Thursday at St. John the Baptist Catholic Church in Redbud. Memorials to the St. John the Baptist Catholic School in Redbud, Illinois. Billie Jean Sims, age 57, of Perryville, passed away at 11:29 a.m. on Wednesday, July 15th at his residence. A memorial service for 57-year-old Billy Jean Sims will be held at 3 p.m. on Saturday, August 1st, at the Pahacek Funeral Home in Chester. Visitation will be at 1 to 3 p.m. Saturday at the Pahacek Funeral Home in Chester. Memorials to the Randolph County Humane Society. A memorial service on Sunday for 70-year-old William Edward Laux of Ellis Grove, Illinois, who passed away July 24th at his residence. The visitation will be noon to 2 p.m. on Sunday at the Pahacek Funeral Home in Chester. Memorials may be given to the, a memorial service for 70-year-old William Edward Laux of Ellis Grove will be held at 2 p.m. Sunday, August 9th, at the Pahacek Funeral Home in Chester. Memorials to the Randolph County Humane Society.
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1: Welcome to Focus. I'm Don Pritchard, and today on Focus, we have a candidate and incumbent state representative, Bryant Wolfen, here with the 145th District. And, Bryant, welcome to our program.
10: Good morning, Don. It's a pleasure to be back with you. And, unfortunately, I guess for one of the last times on the air, I'll be back with you personally. But, you know, it's all good things come to an end, so this will be a bittersweet interview, to say the least.
1: Mm-hmm. Yes, technically, this will be my last Focus interview on KSGM. Well, so you get the last
10: what
1: one.
10: What an honor.
1: You get the last word, buddy. You get the last.
10: Oh, I appreciate it. Thank you, Don. What an honor.
1: I don't know about that, but...
10: Well, it is, Don. So the way I look at it, and I know now we're going to go into the Don Pritchard bragging hour, is, you know, I honestly don't know if I would be in this position without you. And so I don't know if you're going to remember this or not, but, you know, my first public, like, quote in quotations there, public position was on the board there at St. Genevieve TV or Public Access TV. And you were instrumental in getting me on that board. And from there, you know, got more involved into the city politics and ran for alderman, and which then got me into state politics, and then I ran for state representative. So I can honestly say, without you, Don, I don't know if I would be in this position. And so I will be, I don't know if I should be grateful or not with all the stresses and additional time. And, no, just kidding, of course. I'll be forever grateful for that.
1: Well, thank you so much. I appreciate that. We had no intent. I mean, I think at the time my job was, my thoughts were, we have a vacancy on the board and we need to fill it. And Bryant, you were someone who I thought was really a sharp individual, and I still do. So I thought you'd be good, and you were good. I just wish you'd hung around longer.
10: well, that's fair, but believe it or not, I am still on the board.
1: Oh, really? Okay.
10: Yeah. Yeah,
1: I'm the one who vacated. You didn't run out. I did.
10: Yeah, exactly. Charlie does a fantastic job, but should be saying maybe you should have stuck around longer.
1: Well, you know, and that was another situation similar to what we have here. Is that was my second job, so you know, working two jobs was just building up the stress level, et cetera, et cetera. And we decided, you know, we had some bills that we were paying off, and once we paid them off, we thought, well, we don't need that additional income that much. It might be better for you to, you know, cut back a little bit and just have one job. And so that's what I did. And I don't know that it worked out that way, because obviously you build up the stress in whatever position you're in. It doesn't matter what you do. And doing the radio station became a burden too eventually. And that's why I just thought that before I lose the ability to really do what I consider to be an adequate job of covering the events of the community, I need to step down and let somebody else take the reins, at least for a while. because I just felt that I was not giving it the support it needed.
10: Well, and that's an understandable mindset. I know the citizens of St. Genevieve and Perry County, I would say probably beg to differ, but you know, you obviously have to do what is best for you and your mindset. And we know that you're, when it comes to the product that you want to put out, you know, you expect the utmost professionalism and perfection. And so, yeah, no, we just appreciate your journalism over all the years, appreciate what you've done with Sun-Times News. And, you know, you've just been such a big asset to our local community. And so working in tandem with like the St. Genevieve Herald and Republic Monitor and the newspapers around here, you know, on the social media side of things, you've kind of been on the forefront. And you know, nowadays, like with my generation, that's where we see most of our news. So a lot of us millennials, and I'm sure the Gen Zers as well, get a lot of their local news from you. And so that will you know, be sorely missed, but I'm sure there will be a good successor for you, just like Charlie was at the TV station. You know, he's been such a fantastic successor to you that hopefully we'll get someone on the radio side as well.
1: Yeah, I hope so too. I don't know who that might be at this point. I've heard some whisperings of a certain person, but nothing confirmed, nothing in concrete. And we'll just have to wait and see. That is one thing that I would like to have a little overlap, and I was planning on that. I was planning that because I did notify him back in April, I think, that this was that I had made the decision, and figured that July 29th would be a good, you know, transition date. And I would have hoped to have worked with, some, you know, alongside somebody for the last couple of weeks to kind of show them how I did things. Now, that doesn't mean they have to do it the same way, but at least show how things are done now. Also, provide the information on contacts, who to call for what, that sort of thing. But it's not happened, so... Unfortunately, I don't know what's going to transpire.
10: Well, that's okay. You know, all we can do is look forward. And like I said before, you know, I know me. I think I can speak on behalf of the community how much we appreciate you, and just want to say congratulations on a well deserved retirement. And I'm hopeful that you and your wife Linda will your lives get a little bit less stressful because of it. Now you get to enjoy retirement and whatever that may look like for you, as I don't know if you don't know what that looks like yet, but hopefully your life gets a little bit easier.
1: Yeah, that's what we're hoping for. Of course, the financial burden will shift considerably.
10: Sure.
1: And we'll have to see how that works. I haven't lived on Social Security alone at all. Never. I've never lived on just Social Security. So this is going to be kind of an interesting situation. Now, we've had Social Security. We've been collecting it since, I think, I don't know, since I turned, 67, I think it was. Yeah, 67, I think. And Linda's been, you know, having it. So, but that was in addition to the radio station income. So now it's going to be, that's it. So we did pay off the house, which was a big one. But there's always taxes. Yeah, that's...
10: Don't even get me started on there. The interview will go in a totally different direction at that point.
1: So. That's one of the problems is I still, and I've told you this before, I don't think any tax should tax you on what you own. It should tax you on your ability to pay the tax, which means an income tax, everybody seems to think, oh, that's terrible. Well, what's terrible is having widows who have to leave their houses who cannot because they can't pay the taxes on it. They may have lived in that home 50 years. Their father may have built that home for her with her intending to be there forever. And then at now comes the tax man saying, well, you have to pay the taxes on. And of course, you know, these properties, they don't stay idle in as far as value. They increase in value not because of anything they did, but because the surrounding community is increasing in value. And so they just, and that's, I can't understand why we have to have in this country, and this is my soapbox, a tax that can put people in the poorhouse, throw them out of their homes because they can't pay their property tax. And that's wrong. I find that morally, morally wrong. Morally, that's not right. If you tax somebody on their income, well, at least they have the ability to pay that, supposedly. But and so they're talking about Amendment 5, and my, I think you know my opinion on that. You know,
10: yeah, well, and like I said, we're going to be in the same boat, Don. And I can tell you, when I'm going door to door, just talking to Missourians across the state, what they want is property tax relief.
1: Exactly.
10: So, you know, what we need is to prioritize finding a way to fund the schools, and so that way we can, like, in a different mechanism, so that way we can work towards getting rid of property taxes. Because I completely agree with you. On that. And unfortunately, that just doesn't seem to be a priority of our leadership or a priority of the governor. So, you know, that's something that Missourians can do, is to continue to reach out to those. It does not fall on deaf ears. So to reach out to, like, leadership positions, or specifically like the governor's office, and let them know that we want property tax relief over anything else. And hopefully we can get some traction on that this year, because I am quite confident Amendment 5 will fail, which is the income tax amendment. And granted, it doesn't even get rid of the income tax, but I digress. We won't, I know we're getting close to ending interview time, so I won't get into that mess. But yes, you're most Missourians feel exactly like you do, Don, and I am right there with you. So yeah. We need to hopefully wake up as Amendment 5 will probably fail. Our leadership needs to wake up and realize the priorities that Missourians actually want.
1: Yeah, set your sights on the personal property tax. And they do have that, I don't even know what to call it, the senior citizens tax, whatever they did.
10: The tax freeze,
1: I signed up for that. Linda signed up for that. But the it doesn't really help us until we're down the years a ways. And
10: exactly.
1: You know, right now it doesn't help. And so, anyway. Yeah. I'm sorry I took your time away, Bryant. Yeah. It's always good talking
10: Don,
1: to you.
10: We're here for you, man. This, like I said, this is with this being the final interview, the more we get to hear your voice at the end of the day, the better for me and our surrounding areas. So we just, once again, if I could leave everybody with an ask to reach out to Don, whether that's through, you know, Facebook, whether that's through email, whether that's through phone call, if you have his number, and congratulate him and thank him for all the years of service that he's put into our community. As I don't want to show your age here, Don, but as our conversation before the interview started, he's literally been doing this before I was longer than I've been alive. So, you know, just thank him for everything. Don, thank you for having me on over the years, and appreciate your diligence to your community, and just appreciate you for getting me on that TV board so many years ago.
1: Okay.
10: Thank you, sir.
1: Well, I hope you're having a lot of fun down there. I found a chance to express myself in different ways with video, and I really enjoyed that. I just thought that was just the wonderfulest thing to be able to do. And you know that that's something that I got involved with when I first moved here, because the radio station operated the TV station then. And I used to put messages up on the screen before I even did anything else, you know, just while I was working there. And then when the flood of 93 came, then the flood of 95, and the city said, we need some kind of a public access channel with that channel. And of course, the radio station was very happy to turn it over to the city and have them operate it. Anyway, my thanks to you, Bryant, for all the kind words that you have spoken here this today, and I appreciate them all. And again, to the rest of the community, I appreciate all of you guys, my audience, my supporters, my naysayers. They're still out there. There's some of the naysayers. You know, but, you know, all in all, it's been a rewarding, very rewarding 35 years. I can't, it's just been wonderful. And it was a dream I had back, and I related this in one of my columns on Facebook, that I found out about broadcasting when I was like 14, 15 years old. And it was through a friend. He wasn't a friend then. It was just somebody, it was an acquaintance I knew about, who had his own radio station, which was, of course, illegal, but nonetheless, our little suburban Los Angeles community had its own radio station. and it was kind of fun. And he exposed me to it, and boy, it wasn't too long before I was doing the record spinning and having just a ball with it. No rules, no license, just free form, I guess you could say.
10: Mm-hmm.
1: But it was kind of neat. And then when I wanted to get into radio, I contacted some of the stations in Los Angeles, and you can imagine what they said. Who are you, first of all?
10: Yeah.
1: And they say, let me give you a suggestion, Don. If you really want to get into broadcasting, go live out in the Midwest. Work about 5-10 years out in the Midwest. Make all your mistakes out there. Learn a lot out there, and then come back to Los Angeles, which is, like the number two radio market in the nation. And and then you might, what happened? I did. I came to Missouri, worked in Missouri, and I don't want to leave Missouri.
10: Well, I love it.
1: Isn't that something?
10: Good.
1: I love Missouri, and I love this area, and I just think I can't imagine living anywhere else. So, at least not in California, that's for sure.
10: Especially the West Coast. Exactly right.
1: it was nice when I left, but boy, something happened while I was gone. Anyway, we are way out of time. Thank you so much, Bryant, for being my guest in Focus, and I wish you all the best over the years, and keep plugging away for us.
10: Thank you, Don, and God bless you, sir. Appreciate you.
1: And that's our Focus for today. Let's check that weather forecast.
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3: Everyone seems to be hyperventilating over Romo's video claiming, it proves he was falling down drunk. Now, I have an unpopular opinion about this. I do. And tell me if I'm wrong. 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Because honestly, he seems often far loopier when he's calling the big late TV game on a Sunday afternoon, a CBS NFL broadcast, where you sometimes need a Rosetta Stone to translate Romo into English in real time. So it's like, he goes, oh my God, he's drunk. I see he's drunk. I see it right there. He's drunk. I see it. And I'm like, well, I don't know. It just seemed like he seemed a little off. But you've watched him on television. You know that's kind of how he operates there.
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26: I don't understand the Kyle Shanahan situation with the 49ers. I'm not asking for salacious details. I just want to know. It felt like everybody was sitting on a story that had to do with an NFL head coach who was involved in a car accident. This is a big deal. A head coach prior to training camp, and he has injuries, broken bones. There was a report, nearly lost an eye, stitches. This is a big deal. Now, if he's out, it's a sports story. And that's the only thing that I'm covering here. I don't care if there was anything going on. You know, if there was a report, nearly lost an eye, stitches. This is a big deal. Now, if he's out, it's a sports story. And that's the only thing that I'm

0: the Dodgers, there's no way they can afford to not trade for starting pitching. They can't. They absolutely. You are getting into the final couple of months of the season, and while on paper you feel like your starting rotation is good, you don't have enough. Shohei Ohtani, who knows? Blake Snell is coming back, but anytime a guy comes back in the last couple of months of the season, it's a little dicey, man. All right, is he going to build up? Is he still going to be the guy? They could go into the regular season with the top 20 pitchers in Major League Baseball. They could find a way to get all of them, right? We got Scooble, we got Schlittler, we got everybody. And then the Dodgers get to the deadline and they need starting pitching. I don't know why they even pay for starting pitching, because they just have to make trades at the deadline to get more starting pitching, because their starting pitching is either injured or ineffective at some point. Like, the Dodgers have to do this every single year.
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15: Back here on the herd, good stuff from Jeremiah Smith, the Ohio State star receiver. So naturally, he said a Penn State cornerback talked trash to him, and then him and Carnell Tate just cooked the guy. So what did I do during the commercial break? I went to YouTube, and I looked up all of Jeremiah Smith's catches in that game. And there is a certain player who was getting roasted. I'm going to assume he was the guy talking trash. I love that stuff. Shocker, okay? Little fun fact about J-Mac. When I play in men's leagues, sometimes in hoops, I'm known to talk some trash. Now, I definitely like to know what I'm getting up, going up against. But I've been known to run my mouth just a little bit. Not quite as much as, say, Draymond Green. And let's bring in this Draymond Green sound. So Draymond Green, of course, comes out as the loser in the LeBron sweepstakes. I mean, I don't know how much of a loser you can be if you get a $27 million contract. 1 year, $27 million, like 2 days after LeBron picks the Sixers. But as Draymond is wont to do, he quickly went to his podcast and needed to offer up a take for the masses. Here's Draymond on why LeBron couldn't get over his history with the Dubs.
16: I ultimately don't think Bron was ever able to get over, man, like, the history. And I understand it. That's the hurdle to get over. You know, I don't think it's the team. I don't think it's the organization, anything else. I think it's the history. Like, you know, we live in a day and age where everybody who doesn't have anything to say has something to say. And so he's going to get crushed if he comes to the Warriors. Oh, man, you went to team up with Steph. You had to go to them, da-da. All the things that people would have said. And I think ultimately that weighed in on the decision a lot.
15: Yeah, I don't know that I totally agree. A couple thoughts here. Do you remember how bad it was when he left Cleveland and Dan Gilbert wrote that letter? Comic Sans, shredding LeBron. 4 years later, he went back to Cleveland. Dan Gilbert was still the owner. Like, he got over it. He got over the history of the owner tearing him to pieces in a letter that I'm sure the owner regrets. LeBron got over it. And, you know, Draymond definitely has a point. Obviously, people would say stuff. They said stuff about Kevin Durant. Right? Kevin Durant goes to join Curry. Kevin Durant gets ripped. But I do want to remind some other folks that Jaylen Brown of the Sixers had some not very nice comments about Bronny in the last few years. LeBron just got over it. That's water under the bridge. So I don't know. I mean, LeBron, you know, we hear about grudges. Tom Brady, I remember every single quarterback that was drafted ahead of me. Guys do that stuff all the time. Right? They use it as motivation. But I'm guessing not all of them hold a grudge and refuse to do something because of something else. I don't know. Rachel, I want to bring you in and ask you. I don't totally agree with Draymond's take. I understand where he's coming from. But do you think that's the reason?

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2: Hunger is rising across southeast Missouri. This according to a new Feeding America data showing nearly 69,210 persons, about one in five southeast Missourians, experienced food insecurity in 2024. That's a significant increase from just 1 year earlier when 63,790 individuals faced hunger. Of that number, more than 20,680 children, or more than one in four children, are now estimated to face food insecurity across the region. The annual Map the Meal Gap study estimates that food insecurity across southeast Missouri increased 19.5% in 2024, well above Missouri's statewide rate of 16%. The findings reflect growing pressure on families already struggling with higher costs for food, housing, transportation, and other essentials. Nearly 45.3% of persons experiencing food insecurity earn too much to qualify for SNAP benefits, leaving many working households without access to nutrition assistance despite struggling to afford groceries. The findings also reinforce what the Southeast Missouri Food Bank sees every day across the service area. As food and other costs continue to rise, many families in southeast Missouri find they cannot afford basic school supplies for their students. To help each student begin the year with dignity, the United Way of Southeast Missouri is hosting an annual school supply drive, Stuff the Bus, intentionally held each year during Missouri's tax-free weekend. On August 8th, from 9 a.m. to 3 p.m., Walmart stores in Cape Girardeau, Fredericktown, Jackson, Kennett, Malden, Perryville, Poplar Bluff, and Sykeston will help the United Way stuff the bus during Missouri's tax-free weekend. According to schools that reported the results, last year's Stuff the Bus event brought in nearly 14,000 school supplies donated to 14 schools, and that impacted more than 2,900 students. Participating schools will be on site at select stores encouraging Walmart shoppers to purchase additional school supplies and place them in the designated donation boxes or shopping carts. Some stores will have buses parked in front to collect supplies that athletic groups, student clubs, faculty, and staff from participating schools will collect from community members and transport to the waiting buses. At the end of the event, the buses will return to their respective schools, and all donated supplies will be delivered to students in need at each participating school. Those participating schools include in our area, Perry County School District 32 in Perryville. For details of this and other stories, you can check out today's edition of the Sun-Times News online at www.suntimesnews.com, published daily Monday through Friday by Donzi Communications.

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2: Hunger is rising across southeast Missouri. This according to a new Feeding America data showing nearly 69,210 persons, about one in five southeast Missourians, experienced food insecurity in 2024. That's a significant increase from just 1 year earlier when 63,790 individuals faced hunger. Of that number, more than 20,680 children, or more than one in four children, are now estimated to face food insecurity across the region. The annual Map the Meal Gap study estimates that food insecurity across southeast Missouri increased 19.5% in 2024, well above Missouri's statewide rate of 16%. The findings reflect growing pressure on families already struggling with higher costs for food, housing, transportation, and other essentials. Nearly 45.3% of persons experiencing food insecurity earn too much to qualify for SNAP benefits, leaving many working households without access to nutrition assistance despite struggling to afford groceries. The findings also reinforce what the Southeast Missouri Food Bank sees every day across the service area. As food and other costs continue to rise, many families in southeast Missouri find they cannot afford basic school supplies for their students. To help each student begin the year with dignity, the United Way of Southeast Missouri is hosting an annual school supply drive, Stuff the Bus, intentionally held each year during Missouri's tax-free weekend. On August 8th, from 9 a.m. to 3 p.m., Walmart stores in Cape Girardeau, Fredericktown, Jackson, Kennett, Malden, Perryville, Poplar Bluff, and Sykeston will help the United Way stuff the bus during Missouri's tax-free weekend. According to schools that reported the results, last year's Stuff the Bus event brought in nearly 14,000 school supplies donated to 14 schools, and that impacted more than 2,900 students. Participating schools will be on site at select stores encouraging Walmart shoppers to purchase additional school supplies and place them in the designated donation boxes or shopping carts. Some stores will have buses parked in front to collect supplies that athletic groups, student clubs, faculty, and staff from participating schools will collect from community members and transport to the waiting buses. At the end of the event, the buses will return to their respective schools, and all donated supplies will be delivered to students in need at each participating school. Those participating schools include in our area Perry County School District 32 in Perryville. For details of this and other stories, you can check out today's edition of the Sun-Times News online at www.suntimesnews.com, published daily Monday through Friday by Donzie Communications.
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3: Missouri's top horseshoe pitchers delivered an impressive showing at the National Horseshoe Pitchers Association World Championships held July 20th through the 25th in Wausau, Wisconsin, with Bloomsdale's own Jennifer Gegg successfully defending her world title in dominant fashion. Jennifer Gegg captured her second consecutive Women's A World Championship, finishing the week with a perfect 30-0 record. Over the course of the tournament, she threw more than 1,600 horseshoes and posted an outstanding overall ringer percentage of 85.65%, earning her place as one of the sport's elite competitors. The victory makes Gegg a two-time defending NHPA Women's World Champion. Joining Gegg at the World Championships were fellow Missouri competitors Pam Meyer and Emma Meyer, who made U.S. history as the first mother and daughter to compete against each other in a world championship division. Pam Meyer delivered an outstanding performance in the women's A division, finishing fifth in the world against many of the top female pitchers in the sport. Emma Meyer enjoyed a breakthrough tournament in the women's B division, where she captured the division championship with a first-place finish. Her victory earned her the title of Women's B World Champion and moved her into the Women's A division, where she earned a 12th-place finish. Six Chester High School students were among the many area students honored last May by the 52nd Annual Southern Illinois Society for High School Achievement Banquet. The event was held in the Southern Illinois University ballrooms with 30 local schools represented. For 52 years, this event has taken place to honor the top students in the Southern Illinois region. Chester High School nominated six senior students for this honor, including Jocelyn Marie Anaya, Jordan Brooke Buskol, Emma Sue Diskey, Garrett Michael Hopkins, Lucas Daniel Thompson, and Mabry Ann Wingeter. All six were recommended for exhibiting excellence in academics, leadership, and community service. Chester High School Principal Jeremy Bleckley and Assistant Principal Robin Barton accompanied the students to the event. You can read more about this and see a photo in the Sun-Times News online. Missouri's annual back-to-school sales tax holiday will begin at 12:01 a.m. on Friday, August 7th, and run through midnight on Sunday, August 9. During this time, certain purchases such as school supplies, computers, clothing, and other qualifying items as defined by state statute are exempt from all state and local sales taxes. Anyone who makes a qualified purchase may participate in the holiday. You do not have to be a Missouri resident or a student to participate and save. For details of these and other stories, be sure to check out the latest editions of the Sun-Times News online. You'll find it published daily, Monday through Friday at 6 a.m. at www.suntimesnews.com, a service of Donzie Communications.
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3: Welcome to Focus. I'm Don Pritchard, and today on Focus, we have a candidate and incumbent state representative, Bryant Wolfen, here with the 145th District. And Bryant, welcome to our program.
9: Good morning, Don. It's a pleasure to be back with you. And unfortunately, I guess for one of the last times on the air, I'll be back with you personally. But, you know, it's all good things come to an end, so this will be a bittersweet interview, to say the least.
3: Mm-hmm. Yes, technically, this will be my last Focus interview on KSGM. Well, so you get the last
9: what
3: one.
9: What an honor.
3: You get the last word, buddy. You get the last.
9: Oh, I appreciate it. Thank you, Don. What an honor.
3: I don't know about that, but...
9: Well, it is, Don. So the way I look at it, and I know now we're going to go into the Don Pritchard bragging hour, is, you know, I honestly don't know if I would be in this position without you. And so I don't know if you're going to remember this or not, but, you know, my first public, like, quote in quotations there, public position was on the board there at St. Genevieve TV or Public Access TV. And you were instrumental in getting me on that board. And from there, you know, got more involved into the city politics and ran for alderman, and which then got me into state politics, and then I ran for state representative. So I can honestly say, without you, Don, I don't know if I would be in this position. And so I will be, I don't know if I should be grateful or not with all the stresses and additional time. And no, just kidding, of course. I'll be forever grateful for that.
3: Well, thank you so much. I appreciate that. We had no intent. I mean, I think at the time my job was, my thoughts were, we have a vacancy on the board and we need to fill it. And Bryant, you were someone who I thought was really a sharp individual, and I still do. So I thought you'd be good, and you were good. I just wish you'd hung around longer.
9: Well, that's fair, but believe it or not, I am still on the board.
3: Oh, really? Okay.
9: Yeah. Yeah,
3: so I'm the one who vacated. You didn't run out. I did.
9: Yeah, exactly. Charlie does a fantastic job, but we should be saying, maybe you should have stuck around longer.
3: Well, you know, and that was another situation similar to what we have here. Is that was my second job, so you know, working two jobs was just building up the stress level, et cetera, et cetera. And we decided, you know, we had some bills that we were paying off, and once we paid them off, we thought, well, we don't need that additional income that much. It might be better for you to, you know, cut back a little bit and just have one job. And so that's what I did. And I don't know that it worked out that way, because obviously you build up the stress in whatever position you're in. It doesn't matter what you do, and doing the radio station became a burden too, eventually. And that's why I just thought that before I lose the ability to really do what I consider to be an adequate job of covering the events of the community, I need to step down and let somebody else take the reins, at least for a while. Because I just felt that I was not giving it the support it needed.
9: Well, and that's an understandable mindset. I know the citizens of St. Genevieve and Perry County, I would say probably beg to differ, but you know, you obviously have to do what is best for you and your mindset. And we know that you're, when it comes to the product that you want to put out, you know, you expect the utmost professionalism and perfection. And so, yeah, no, we just appreciate your journalism over all the years, appreciate what you've done with Sun-Times News. And, you know, you've just been such a big asset to our local community. And so working in tandem with like the St. Genevieve Herald and Republic Monitor and the newspapers around here, you know, on the social media side of things, you've kind of been on the forefront. And you know, nowadays, like with my generation, that's where we see most of our news. So a lot of us millennials, and I'm sure the Gen Zers as well, get a lot of their local news from you. And so that will, you know, be sorely missed. But I'm sure there will be a good successor for you, just like Charlie was at the TV station. You know, he's been such a fantastic successor to you that hopefully we'll get someone on the radio side as well.
3: Yep, I hope so too. I don't know who that might be at this point. I've heard some whisperings of a certain person, but nothing confirmed, nothing in concrete. And we'll just have to wait and see. That is one thing that I'm, you know, I would like to have a little overlap, and I was planning on that. I was planning that, because I did notify him back in April, I think, that this was that I made the decision, and figured that July 29th would be a good, you know, transition date. And I would have hoped to have worked with some, you know, alongside somebody for the last couple of weeks to kind of show them how I did things. Now, that doesn't mean they have to do it the same way, but at least show how things are done now. Also provide information on contacts, who to call for what, that sort of thing. But it's not happened, so unfortunately, I don't know what's going to transpire.
9: Well, that's okay. You know, all we can do is look forward. And like I said before, you know, I know me. I think I can speak on behalf of the community how much we appreciate you, and just want to say congratulations on a well deserved retirement. And I'm hopeful that you and your wife Linda will your lives get a little bit less stressful because of it. Now you get to enjoy retirement and whatever that may look like for you, as I don't know if you don't know what that looks like yet, but hopefully your life gets a little bit easier.
3: Yeah, that's what we're hoping for. Of course, the financial burden will shift considerably.
9: Sure.
3: And we'll have to see how that works. I haven't lived on Social Security alone at all. Never. I've never lived on just Social Security. So this is going to be kind of an interesting situation. Now, we've had Social Security. We've been collecting it since, I think, I don't know, since I turned, 67, I think it was. Yeah, 67, I think. And Linda's been, you know, having it. So, but that was in addition to the radio station income. So now it's going to be, that's it. So we did pay off the house, which was a big one. But there's always taxes. Yeah, that's...
9: don't even get me started on there. The interview will go in a totally different direction at that point.
3: So. That's one of the problems is I still, and I've told you this before, I don't think any tax should tax you on what you own. It should tax you on your ability to pay the tax, which means an income tax, everybody seems to think, oh, that's terrible. Well, what's terrible is having widows who have to leave their houses who cannot, because they can't pay the taxes on it. They may have lived in that home 50 years. Their father may have built that home for her with her intending to be there forever. And then at now comes the tax man saying, well, you have to pay the taxes on. And of course, you know, these properties, they don't stay idle in as far as value. They increase in value not because of anything they did, but because the surrounding community is increasing in value. And so they just, and that's, I can't understand why we have to have in this country, and this is my soapbox, a tax that can put people in the poorhouse, throw them out of their homes because they can't pay their property tax. And that's wrong. I find that morally wrong. That's not right. If you tax somebody on their income, well, at least they have the ability to pay that, supposedly. But and so they're talking about Amendment 5, and I think you know my opinion on that.
9: You know, yeah, well, so, and like I said, we're going to be in the same boat, Don. And I can tell you, when I'm going door to door, just talking to Missourians across the state, what they want is property tax relief.
3: Exactly.
9: So, you know, what we need is to prioritize finding a way to fund the schools, and so that way we can, like, in a different mechanism, so that way we can work towards getting rid of property taxes. Because I completely agree with you on that. And unfortunately, that just doesn't seem to be a priority of our leadership or a priority of the governor. So, you know, that's something that Missourians can do, is to continue to reach out to those. It does not fall on deaf ears. So to reach out to, like, leadership positions, or specifically like the governor's office, and let them know that we want property tax relief over anything else. And hopefully we can get some traction on that this year, because I am quite confident Amendment 5 will fail, which is the income tax amendment. And granted, it doesn't even get rid of the income tax, but I digress. We won't. I know we're getting close to ending interview time, so I won't get into that mess. But yes, most Missourians feel exactly like you do, Don, and I am right there with you. So yeah. We need to hopefully wake up as Amendment 5 will probably fail. Our leadership needs to wake up and realize the priorities that Missourians actually want.
3: Yeah, set your sights on the personal property tax. Give us some, and they do have that. I don't even know what to call it. The senior citizens tax, whatever they did.
9: The tax freeze. Yeah.
3: Yeah. Well, I signed up for that. Linda signed up for that, but the it doesn't really help us until we're down the years a ways. And
9: exactly.
3: You know, right now it doesn't help. And so anyway, I'm sorry. I took your time away. Bryant, it's always good talking to you.
9: No, we're here for you, man. This, like I said, this is with this being the final interview, the more we get to hear your voice at the end of the day, the better for me and our surrounding areas. So we just, once again, if I could leave everybody with an ask to reach out to Don, whether that's through, you know, Facebook, whether that's through email, whether that's through phone call, if you have his number, and congratulate him and thank him for all the years of service that he's put into our community. As I don't want to show your age here, Don, but as our conversation before the interview started, he's literally been doing this before I was, longer than I've been alive. So, you know, just thank him for everything. Don, thank you for having me on over the years, and appreciate your diligence to your community, and just appreciate you for getting me on that TV board so many years ago.
3: Okay.
9: Thank you, sir.
3: Well, I hope you're having a lot of fun down there. I found a chance to express myself in different ways with video, and I really enjoyed that. I just thought that was just the wonderfulest thing to be able to do. And you know that's something that I got involved with when I first moved here, because the radio station operated the TV station then. And I used to put messages up on the screen before I even did anything else, you know, just while I was working there. And then when the flood of 93 came, then the flood of 95, and the city said, we need some kind of a public access channel with that channel. And of course, the radio station was very happy to turn it over to the city and have them operate it. Anyway, my thanks to you, Bryant, for all the kind words that you have spoken here this today, and I appreciate them all. And again, to the rest of the community, I appreciate all of you guys my audience, my supporters, my naysayers. They're still out there. There's some of the naysayers. You know, but, you know, all in all, it's been a rewarding, very rewarding 35 years. I can't, it's just been wonderful. And it was a dream I had back, and I related this in one of my columns on Facebook, that I found out about broadcasting when I was like 14, 15 years old. And it was through a friend. Well, he wasn't a friend then. It was just somebody, it was an acquaintance I knew about, who had his own radio station, which was, of course, illegal, but nonetheless, our little suburban Los Angeles community had its own radio station, and it was kind of fun. And he exposed me to it, and boy, it wasn't too long before I was doing the record spinning and having just a ball with it. No rules. No license, just free form, I guess you could say. Mm-hmm. But it was kind of neat. And then when I wanted to get into radio, I contacted some of the stations in Los Angeles, and you can imagine what they said. Who are you, first of all?
9: Yeah.
3: And they say, let me give you a suggestion, Don. If you really want to get into broadcasting, go live out in the Midwest. Work about 5-10 years out in the Midwest. Make all your mistakes out there. Learn a lot out there, and then come back to Los Angeles, which is, you know, like the number two radio market in the nation, and and then you might, you know what happened? I did. I came to Missouri, worked in Missouri, and I don't want to leave Missouri.
9: Well, I love it.
3: Isn't that something?
9: Good.
3: I love Missouri, and I love this area, and I just think I can't imagine living anywhere else. So, yeah. At least not in California, that's for sure.
9: Especially the West Coast. Exactly right.
3: it was nice when I left, but boy, something happened while I was gone. Anyway, we are way out of time. Thank you so much, Bryant, for being my guest in Focus, and I wish you all the best over the years, and keep plugging away for us.
9: Thank you, Don, okay. And God bless you, sir. Appreciate you.
3: And that's our Focus for today. Let's check that weather forecast.
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1: Hello there, honey. 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

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Oh, come on back, hon. What's the matter?

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He said, I love you till I've done. She told him you forgive him too.

she came back today for a last time. Oh, and we all wondered if she would. And it kept running

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I've always believed that when you feel something, especially something good for someone, you shouldn't keep it from them. You should let them know. But I also believe that if you think it's love, there's really no need to bring it up if you know there's no chance for it to grow. But it seems like you should let them know. But I also believe that if you think it's love, there's really no need to bring it up if you know there's no

guess I was right in one way, but I never told you this. And I don't really know why I'm telling you now, but I just kind of like you to know that there could have been a you and me. I might have changed my life for you, and you might have changed for me.

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Call it whatever, but I wanted you to know that I like you very much, and you're the kind of person I could love. You're honest, sincere, compassionate, not afraid to be too gentle and not afraid to be too strong. And you've got that certain kind of something that people are always looking for and rarely find and never seem to get enough of. And somehow, it doesn't seem wrong to tell you that. No, we've never kissed and never touched each other.

was yesterday, wasn't it? And things are so different now. So I was right not to ever tell you, because I guess I always knew it never really would have had a chance to grow. And though I'll use my better judgment again and never mail this letter, I still kind of wanted you to know.

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the Leuven brothers, the Statler brothers, the Forrester sisters, and the McReynolds brothers. They're all here at the place where classic country lives. KSGM.

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2: How we doing? Oh, bless your heart. I want to welcome Knoxville, Tennessee to our video tonight and to our great big show. And we're going to have a great big time. I can see that already. We love you. Here we go.
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2: I didn't know that at all, son.
3: Do you know

0: Hey, Ron.
1: Yeah, boss.
0: Ron, I'm tired of singing that stupid song. Tonight is the last night we're going to do that song.
1: Hey, George.
0: What is it? What
1: somebody
0: is
1: said they didn't think you was going to show up here tonight.
2: We're Classic Country KSGM, Chester, Perryville, St. Genevieve, a service of Donzie Communications. Since 1947, we're the place where classic country lives and the legends of country live on. Classic Country KSGM.